0: CIET NCERT presents audiobook Purvi, textbook of English for grade 8.
1: Page 1. On the left side of the page is a QR code for additional resources that you will find on the Diksha app. Scan the QR code via the Diksha app. Unit 1. Wit and Wisdom. The wit that won hearts. Let us do these activities before we read. 1. Select qualities of a person who uses wit from the box given below. The box has the following words: wise, stubborn, punctual, serious, courageous, confident, clever, observant, energetic, powerful, charming, humorous, creative. Now discuss reasons for your choice of qualities. 2. Work in pairs and answer the riddles that are given below. Share the answers with your classmates and teachers. On the left side of the page, there is an image of a boy asking riddles. On the right side of the page is the image of a girl asking riddles. The first riddle is, I can be a friend or a foe, depending on how you use me. I can bring both joy or pain. What am I? The second riddle, what is always in the front of you but can't be seen? The third riddle, I can be measured but I cannot be touched. I can be spent but I cannot be saved. What am I? The last riddle, what has to be shared before you can keep it? Remember, you will find the answers of these riddles on page 16. Page 2. Discuss in pairs. 1. Why are the qualities like humor and wit important in a person? 2. Why do you think kings and queens prefer to have witty people among their courtiers? 3. If you were asked to solve a disagreement between two people, what approach would you take? 4. Have you ever been in a situation where a small misunderstanding led to a big problem? How was it resolved? Let us read. On the center of the page is the image of King Krishnadevaraya standing next to his throne. On the left side of the page, there is a box with word meanings of some words that we will come across in this page. These words are renowned, which means well-known, illustrious, that is, respected and famous, patron, that is, a supporter, eminent, is famous. The Vijayanagar Empire was renowned for its glory, wealth and cultural achievements. Among its many illustrious rulers, King Krishnadevaraya ruled 1509 to 1529 CE, stood out as a wise and powerful monarch. His reign was often referred to as the golden era of the Vijayanagar Empire, a time when art, literature and architecture flourished. A great patron of learning, Krishnadevaraya was not only an eminent warrior but also a gifted poet. His works, such as the epic Amuktamalayada and the Sanskrit drama Jambavati Parinayam, are acclaimed even today. On the right side of the page is the image of the drama Jambavati Parinayam, published by the Andhra Pradesh Sahitya Academy. Page 3. On the center of the page is the image of King Krishnadevaraya sitting on the throne with his courtiers in attendance. On the right side of the page, we have a box with the word meanings of some words that we come across in this page. These words are insurmountable, that is undefeatable, trivial, that is unimportant, forlorn, that is lonely, distraught, that is upset, vague, unclear. Krishnadevaraya's court was home to 8 celebrated poets collectively known as the Ashtadiggads. These poets, including Alasani Pedana and Tenali Ramakrishna, enriched the literary tradition with their masterpieces. Tenali Ramakrishna in particular was known for his quick wit and humor, earning him a special place in the king's court as both a poet and a witty advisor. His clever solutions to seemingly insurmountable problems made him a beloved figure in the empire's history. Even the wisest rulers face moments of disharmony. and at one such time, the king had a quarrel with his queen, Tirumala Ambal, over a seemingly trivial matter. For weeks, he did not utter a single word to her, and in his frustration, stopped visiting her altogether. His absence cast a shadow over the palace, and the once cheerful corridors seemed quiet and forlorn. Tirumala Ambal, distraught and upset, tried her best to resolve the issue, but failed. With no other alternative, she decided to seek the help of Tenali Rama, the court's brilliant and witty poet. Rama listened patiently as the queen recounted the incident in detail. "The king wrote a poem," she began, her voice trembling. "It was filled with vague expressions, sun, moon, stars, beautiful sky, but it made no sense. When he tried reciting it to his ministers, they all avoided him, making excuses." Page 4. "It was late evening when he came to me, seeking an audience. He began reciting it to me, but I was so exhausted after a tiring day that I yawned, not once, but several times. The king thought I was disrespecting his poem and stormed off. Since then, he has not spoken to me. If I had known this would happen, I would have chosen another day. Please help me. Please, Rama. Only you can help the king understand." In the center of the page is the image of King Krishnadeva Raya's queen, Tirumala Ambal, sharing her story with Tenali Rama. On the left side of the page, we have a box with the word meanings of some words that we will come across in this page. Strategy, that is to plan, profusely, in large amounts. Bustling, is busy. Intricately, in a detailed manner. Exquisite, that is fine and attractive. Ornate, that is decorative. Gnawed, here it means bothered. The story continues. Rama nodded thoughtfully. "If you like, I will try my best to resolve the matter, Your Highness. But this needs a well-planned approach, and I may need time to find the right strategy." The queen, who had placed her last hope in Rama, agreed and thanked him profusely. The next morning, the royal court was bustling with activity. Ministers, scholars, courtiers filled the courtroom, its intricately carved pillars towering towards the high ceilings. Rays of sunlight streamed through the open windows, illuminating the floors adorned with exquisite rugs. Despite the lively chatter, a tension hung in the air. The king sat on his ornate throne, his expression stern, his sharp eyes scanning the room. It was evident that the unresolved quarrel still gnawed at him. Page 5. The court's discussion was centered on improving paddy cultivation in the empire. One by one, the ministers rose to present their ideas. Some suggested expanding irrigation networks, while others advocated for better manure. Amid these suggestions, Tenali Rama stood quietly at the edge of the court, observing everyone with an amused smile. On the right side of the page, we have a box with the word meanings of some of the words that we will come across in this page. Yield here means harvest. Sarcasm is mockery. Snickers is a suppressed laughter. Absurd is illogical. Unfazed is not to be worried. And the story continues. Finally, the king called upon Rama. The chatter in the court died down as all eyes turned to him. Rama approached the throne, carrying a plate full of paddy seeds. At the center of the page is the image of Tenali Rama approaching King Krishnadeva Raya with a plate full of paddy seeds. Bowing low, he said, "Your Majesty, I bring you a revolutionary type of paddy seeds. If these are sown, the yield will be 3 times greater than the current results." A murmur swept through the room. One of the courtiers, known for his sarcasm, whispered just loud enough to be heard, "I wonder if these seeds are magic seeds. Next he'll claim they'll grow without water." Another muttered, "Perhaps he found them on the moon." Snickers rippled through the court. The king frowned, unimpressed. That sounds absurd, he muttered. Such cultivation would need special soil, manure and pest and insect repellents. If, by chance, something were to go wrong, our farmers would suffer. Rama smiled unfazed. That may be true, Your Majesty, but the real issue lies not with the seeds themselves, but with the person who sows them. Page 6. On the left-hand side of the page, we have a box with the word meanings of some words we will come across in this page. Furrowed is wrinkled. Skeptical means doubtful. Keenly means intensely. Gesture, it is a movement of a hand or head to express an idea.

person had a habit of yawning while sowing, wouldn't the seeds scatter unevenly? The court erupted into laughter, the earlier sarcasm replaced by genuine amusement. Even the king, caught off guard, sighed and instinctively yawned. Rama watched him keenly, then continued, "Your Majesty, is there anyone in this world who does not yawn? It is as natural as breathing." The king's expression shifted as realization dawned. His mind raced back to the quarrel with the queen. He remembered scolding her harshly for yawning while he recited his poem. He realized how unfair he had been. "If I had known that yawning was not a sign of disrespect, I wouldn't have taken her gesture so personally," he thought, regret filling his heart. At the bottom of the page is the image of Krishnadevaraya and his queen. Page 7. On the right side of the page, we have a box with the word meanings and some of the words that we would come across in this page. Orchestrated, that is arranged. Brimmed, that is overflowed. And the story continues. That evening, the king approached the queen with a softened expression. "Tirumala Ambal," he began, his voice gentle, "I have been foolish. I see now that I have overreacted. I let my pride blind me. I am so sorry." The queen, who had longed for this moment, smiled and replied, "If you like, we can leave this quarrel behind us. I would very much like to listen to your poem." Rama, who had orchestrated this settlement, felt victorious. The king and queen later presented him with valuable gifts for his service. The royal couple's bond was restored, and the palace brimmed once again with joy and laughter. Let us discuss. 1. Rectify the following false statements from the text. 1. The queen insulted the king by speaking against the quality of his poem. 2. Tenali Rama immediately went to the king and convinced him to talk to the queen. 3. The courtiers admired the king's poem and praised his literary talent. 4. The ministers in the court were eager to hear Tenali Rama's idea about paddy cultivation. 5. The king never realized his mistake and continued to stay angry with the queen. Let us think and reflect. Listen to the extracts and answer the questions that follow. 1. The king thought I was disrespecting his poem and stormed off. Since then, he has not spoken to me. If I had known this would have happened, I would have chosen another day. Help me, please, Rama. Only you can help the king understand. Rama nodded thoughtfully. If you like, I will try my best to resolve this matter, Your Highness. But this needs a well-planned approach, and I may need time to find the right strategy. On the right side of the page, we see an image of Tenali Rama. 1. Why does the queen believe that only Tenali Rama can help the king understand? Page 8. On the left side of the page was the image of King Krishnadevaraya's queen. 2. What is the queen's statement, "If I had known this would have happened, I would have chosen another day," suggest about her feelings? Your options are A. She is angry at the king for overreacting. B. She regrets the unintended misunderstanding. C. She believes the poem was not worth listening to. D. She is worried that the king might punish her. 3. How does Tenali Rama's response reflect his wisdom and problem-solving skills? 4. Fill in the blanks by choosing the correct option from those given in the brackets. The king's reaction shows that he is sensitive and - your options are has a lot of faith or takes great pride in his poetry. Question 2. That evening, the king approached the queen with a softened expression. "Tirumalambal," he began, his voice gentle, "I have been foolish. I see now that I have overreacted. I let my pride blind me."

I am so sorry. The queen, who had longed for this moment, smiled and replied, If you like, we can leave this quarrel behind. I would very much like to listen to your poem. 1. Complete the following with a suitable explanation. When the king said, I let my pride blind me, he means that. Fill in the blanks in the space provided. 2. Why does the queen say, If you like, we can leave this quarrel behind us? 3. Fill in the blanks by choosing the correct options from those given in the brackets. The king acknowledges that his pride clouded his judgment, which shows, fill in the blank in the space provided. Your options are intelligence and courage, or maturity and self-awareness. 4. State any one characteristic that the queen responds to the king's apology shows about her. 2. Answer the following questions. 1. Why was Vijayanagara Empire considered to be in its golden era during Krishnadevaraya's reign? 2. How did Tenali Ramakrishna gain a special place in the king's court? 3. How did the quarrel between the king and the queen affect the palace? 4. What strategy did Tenali Rama use to make the king realize his mistake? Page 9. 5. What was the reaction of the courtiers when Tenali Rama introduced his special paddy seeds? 6. How does the story conclude and what lesson can be learnt from it? Let us learn. Fill in the blanks and complete the paragraph by choosing suitable expressions from the box given below. The box has the following words: cast a shadow, mind raced back, murmurs swept through the room, stormed off, hush fell over, and rippled through. My mother is quite witty and her sense of humor always lightens stressful moments. Once at a family dinner, an argument began over a minor issue and one blank space, making everyone feel uncomfortable. Just as things were getting serious, she made a clever remark and laughter to blank space the gathering, making everyone relaxed. The person who started the argument, 3, blank space. Everyone disapproved of the action and a 4 blank space. My 5 blank space to how my mother had saved other situations like this. Without her, such moments would have been 6 blank space over the gatherings. I hope that I grow up to be as witty as my mother. 2. The writer uses words like roared, murmur in the text to indicate the sound produced. Fill in the blanks with the suitable sound words from the box given below. You may refer to a dictionary. On the right side of the page is the image of a young girl with a blackboard behind her. The words in the box are murmurs, snickers, roared, sighed, thud, whispered, mumble, groan, gasped, rattle. Fill in the blanks from the words that we just heard. 1. As the teacher began the riddle challenge, a dash of excitement spread through the classroom. 2. Ananya dash in relief. She loved riddles more than solving mathematics problems. 3. Think carefully, the teacher began to dash as she wrote the riddle on the blackboard. 4. When the question was revealed, a few students dash realizing it wasn't as easy as they had expected. 5. Some exchanged dash wondering if anyone at all would be able to solve it. 6. Just then Ananya tapped her book on the desk with a small dash, deep in thought. Page 10. 7. Ah, I see it now. She said, stretching with a dash, as if it had taken her great effort. 8. A small breeze made the windows dash, adding to the suspense of the moment. 9. So what's the answer? The students dash.
their voices filled with playful enthusiasm. 10. Leaning forward with a smile, Ananya dash. Sometimes the trickiest questions have the simplest answers. 3. As you have learned, a compound word is formed when two or more words are combined to create a new word with a distinct meaning. There are three types of compound words. Closed compounds, for example, sunlight, courtroom. Hyphenated compounds, well planned. And open compounds, paddy seeds. 1. Create a new compound word by matching words in column 1 with those in column 2. The words in the column 1 are quick, soft, common, house, book, ill, sky, dance. The words in column 2 are hall, tampered, spoken, blue, store, sense, witted, and hold. At the bottom of the page is the image of two schoolboys discussing something. 2. Fill in the blanks with the words created in the previous question. Ravi was dash always speaking calmly even in his arguments. He grew up in a lively dash where he learned to handle different personalities. His friend Arun, however, was dash and often lost his patience. Despite this, Arun admired Ravi's dash thinking. One evening, as they passed a dash, they saw some performers rushing out. Ravi noticed that one of them had dropped a dash book on the ground. "Is this yours?" he asked. "Oh, thank you, young man," the performer smiled. "It's a recent purchase from the dash around the corner." True to his nature, Arun promptly said to Ravi, "It's dash. That's not from the bakery, but bookshop." Ravi smiled and they walked on. 4. Listen to the sentence from the text and the explanation given in the table. The table has three columns. The first column is the sentence from the text. The second column is the tense that has been used in the sentence. And the third column gives us the explanation of the tense. The table explains the conditional if clause with various tenses. Like in the first row, the sentence from the text is, "If you like, I will try my best to resolve this matter." The tense used in the sentence is simple present plus present modal. And the explanation is, the condition in the if clause may or may not be fulfilled. The present tense refers only to a possible future action. In sentence 1, "if you like" is the subordinate clause, if clause, and "I will try my best to resolve this matter" is the main clause. In the next two sentences, identify the subordinate and main clause. The second sentence from the text is, "If by chance something were to go wrong, our farmers would suffer." The tense used in the sentence is simple past plus past modal. And the explanation is, the condition in the if clause expresses a hypothetical or imaginary situation. The third sentence from the text is, "If I had known this would have happened, I would have chosen another day." The tense used is past perfect plus would have and past participle. And the explanation is, the condition in the if clause describes what the speaker would have done differently if the past situation had been different, and it is impossible to rectify it in the present. Page 12. Now we will match the subordinate clause, that is if clause, given in column 1 with the appropriate main clause given in column 2 to make complete sentences. The subordinate if clauses in column 1 are 1. If I had a magic wand. 2. If it rains tomorrow. 3. If you had listened carefully. 4. If you finish your homework. 5. If I were invisible. 6.
if the alarm had rung. In column 2, we have various examples of main clauses. These are A. We will go to the theatre. B. I would sneak into the secret room. C. I would give myself wings. D. The boys would have woken up on time. E. We will stay indoors and play board games. F. You would have solved the puzzle. 5. Complete the following sentences appropriately with either the main clause or the subordinate if clause. 1. Your teacher will be unhappy if... Complete the sentence. 2. They would have caught the train if... Complete the sentence. 3. Dash if you continue to stay up late every night. 4. If she knew the answer, complete the sentence. 5. Dash if she had studied harder. 6. If I had ₹1,000,000, complete the sentence. 6. Complete the following sentence. One example is being read out to you. If I were a tree, I would play with the wind and talk to the birds. 2. If I were the head teacher of my school, complete the sentence. 3. If I were a bird, complete the sentence. 4. If I were a magician, complete the sentence. 5. If I had studied harder, complete the sentence. Let us listen. You will listen to a woman narrating a story. As you listen, fill in the blanks in each of the following sentences that you will hear by selecting the correct options. Page 46. You will now hear the transcripts for the Let Us Listen activity given on page 12. The Wit That Won Hearts. You will listen to a woman narrating a story. As you listen, you need to fill in the blanks for the following sentence given by selecting the correct options. The narration goes, "Hello everybody, today I'll be narrating a story about a quick-witted courtier in the kingdom of Vijayanagara. A renowned scholar, proud of his abilities, once visited the kingdom of Vijayanagara. You see, he wanted to challenge the scholars in the court of King Krishnadevaraya. The court scholars did not want to accept the challenge as they were worried of being defeated by the visitor. Beside this, they also were afraid that the king would be angry if they refused to face the scholar. They knew that only the quick-witted Tenali Rama would be able to manage the situation. So naturally, they asked him for a solution. As expected, Rama told them he would accept the challenge. The next day, Rama arrived at the palace. Rama and the challenger sat facing each other. There was a bundle wrapped in silk kept near Rama. He placed his hand on the bundle and said to the visitor, "Let us start by discussing the merits of Tilakashta Mahishabandhana." The visitor was taken aback. He had read thousands of works, but he had never heard of this work. He had no idea what to say. The scholar had to accept his defeat. Ashamed, he quietly left the palace. Now the king was curious to know about the great work Rama had mentioned. Rama smiled and removed the silk cloth. There was a huge bundle of sticks tied with a thick rope. The king was puzzled and asked for an explanation. Rama told him, "O king, til is sesame, kashta is a stick. Tila kashta means sticks of sesame plants." Then, displaying the rope, Rama said, "This is the rope used to tie a buffalo. Mahisha means buffalo. Bandhana means the rope used to tying. So this is Tila Kashta Mahisha Bandhana." Page 47. The king burst out laughing. The poor visitor had become scared hearing such a difficult name. In this way, Rama taught the arrogant scholar a lesson. 2. You will once again listen to the woman narrating the story. As you listen, number the events of the story in the correct order of occurrence.
You just listened to a woman narrating a story. Fill in the blanks in the following sentence by selecting the correct option. Page 13. 1. The rope tying the bundle of sticks was? Your options are 1. Loose, 2. Thick, and 3. Short. 2. The scholar is finally referred to as 1. Irritable, 2. Mischievous, and 3. Arrogant. 2. Listen to the story once again. As you listen, number the events of the story in the correct order of occurrence. The events of the story are Sentence 1. The great scholar was ashamed because he did not know what to say. Sentence 2. Rama accepted the challenge thrown by the visitor. Sentence 3. Rama had a bundle tied in silk when he came to the palace. Sentence 4. The king laughed at the explanation given by Rama. Sentence 5. The visitor wanted to show his superiority over others in the palace. Sentence 6. Rama showed the work to be a bundle of sticks tied together by a rope. Sentence 7. The king wanted to know more about the work mentioned by Rama. Sentence 8. The court scholars were afraid of the king's anger. Now that you have listened to the story, number the events of the story in the correct order of occurrence. Let us speak. 1. While asking questions, it is important to use the appropriate tone to convey the correct meaning. 1. Yes or no questions have a rising tone at the end. Are you coming home? 2. WH questions have a falling tone at the end. When will you come home? This rise and fall in tone is called intonation. Now work in pairs and mark the intonation in the questions given below. Take turns to practice by saying them aloud with the correct intonation. 1. Is this your cat? 2. What is the name of your cat? 3. Will you be going to your village? 4. Why are you going to your village? 5. Is this where you live? Page 14. 6. Where do you live? 7. Can I meet your parents? 8. How are your parents? 9. Do you have any plans for tomorrow? 10. What are you going to do tomorrow? Page 14. 2. What, why, when, how, where, and who are the words used to ask questions? These words are called question words. Let us use these words and make some questions. While making questions, remember the correct word order. Who the cleverest character is in the story is the incorrect order. Work in pairs and take turns to ask and answer questions about a trip that you are planning. Remember to use the correct intonation while asking these questions. Here are some prompts for you. 1. The destination. Plan a where question. 2. Purpose. Plan a why question. 3. Mode of transport. Plan a how question. 4. Duration. Plan a when question. 5. Travel companions. Plan a who question. 6. Activities. Plan a what question. Do not forget to use the correct intonation while asking these questions. Now work in pairs and take turns to ask and answer the questions about witty characters in folk tales or stories that you have read. Use the correct intonation while asking questions. For example, if you wish to ask about your favorite character in the folk tale, you would use a who question. And the question would be like, who is your favorite character in the folk tale? Similarly, try these following questions. 1. The name of the witty character. Ask a who question. 2. The reason for his or her wit being so important in the story. Ask a why question. 3.
the most famous trick or clever idea he or she used? Ask a what question. 4. The time period or setting of the folktale or story. Ask a when question. 5. The way she or he used his or her intelligence to solve a problem. Ask a how question. 6. The location where the story takes place. Ask a where question. Page 15. On the right side of the page is an image of a teacher with students. Let us write. A narrative essay is written on a personal experience or an imagined experience. 1. Listen to the narrative essay. A lesson in responsibility. One bright morning, I woke up to the sounds of birds chirping loudly. For once, I wasn't late for school. My uniform was neatly laid out and my homework was already packed in my bag. I felt proud of myself for being so organized. But little did I know, the day would still teach me an important lesson. During the morning assembly, our teacher, Mrs. Rao, announced a surprise science quiz. My heart skipped a beat. I had studied the chapter a week ago, but I had forgotten to revise it over the weekend. As I sat at my desk with the question paper in front of me, I froze. The questions looked familiar, yet I couldn't recall the answers clearly. I tried my best to focus, but it wasn't enough. Later, when the results were announced, I scored much lower than I expected. Disappointed, I spoke to Mrs. Rao after the class. She smiled and said, "It's not about how much you know, but how consistently you prepare. Small efforts add up every day." Her words stayed with me. From that day on, I made it a habit to revise my lessons regularly, even if there wasn't an immediate test. Responsibility isn't just about being on time or finishing tasks. It's about being ready for what's unexpected. Now work in pairs and check if the following features are present in the narrative essay that you just heard. 1. Introduction. The essay begins with a clear and engaging opening. The introduction sets the context for the narrative. 3. The central idea or purpose is clear. 2. The body of the essay. Events are narrated in a logical sequence. Descriptive details are used. Characters and settings are clearly described. The narrator's emotions or thoughts are shared. The essay includes a challenge or a problem or a turning point. Page 16. 3. Conclusion. The essay ends with an outcome. A lesson or a message is clearly stated. 4. Writing style. The tone is personal and engaging. First-person narration is used. For example, I and my. 5. Language. The essay uses simple and clear language. Grammar, punctuation, and spellings are correctly used. Note. The narrative essay focuses on sharing a personal experience to convey a specific lesson, a reflection, or an idea. It has an introduction, a body, and a conclusion. Now write a narrative essay based on any one of the following situations given below. The day I learnt the value of teamwork, or a small act of kindness that made a difference. Let us explore. 1. Limericks are poems in 5 lines that have a twist in the last line. Read and enjoy the following limericks and create one of your own. Raju flew his kite in the sky so wide. It soared with grace, full of pride. But a crow came along, singing its song. And now it's the crow on a joyride. 2. Go to the library and read a story of your choice. Share its theme, the interesting parts of the story, with your classmates and teacher. 3.
You must have read stories of wit, humor, and wisdom in your own language or English. Make a list of these stories that you have read on a chart paper. Each student should read at least one new story from the list. The answers to the questions on page 1 are 1. Words, 2. Time, 3. The future, and 4. A secret. Page 17. A concrete example. Let us do these activities before we read. At the center of the page, you will find some images of the things we find in the garden, like the garden hose, sapling, hedge, flower beds, flower pot, pebbles, rockery, fence, vine, and wheelbarrow. 2. Work in groups of 4. What kind of garden would you like to have? Mention the features that you can include and the reasons for your choice. Share your answers with your classmates and teachers. 3. Read the title of the poem. What comes to your mind when you read the word concrete? Does it have more than one meaning? Share your answers with your classmates and teachers. Page 18. Let us read. On the right side of the page is the image of Mrs. Jones taking her neighbor through her garden. The poem reads, "My next door neighbor, Mrs. Jones, has got a garden full of stones, a crazy path, a lily pond, a rockery, and just beyond, a sundial with a strange device, which Mrs. Jones thinks rather nice. My next door neighbor, Mrs. Jones, puts little plants between the stones. They are so delicate and small that they don't mean anything at all. I can't think how she gets them in, unless she plants them with a pin. My next door neighbor, Mrs. Jones, once asked me round to see her stones. We stood and talked about a flower for quite a quarter of an hour. 'Where is this lovely thing?' I cried. 'You are standing on it,' she replied." This poem was written by Reginald Arkell. Page 19. Let us discuss. Complete the following summary with exact words from the poem. One example has been done for you. Share your answers with your classmates and teacher. The poem describes Mrs. Jones, the speaker's next door - neighbor, who has a unique garden filled with - her garden includes a peculiar - a pond and a rockery, along with an unusual - that she finds charming. Mrs. Jones plants tiny - plants between her stones, which the speaker thinks must be so small that they are planted with a - One day, Mrs. Jones invites the speaker to see her garden, and they discuss a - that Mrs. Jones treasures. When the speaker asks where the - flower is, Mrs. Jones says that the speaker has been - on it all along. 2. Select the correct option to fill in the blanks for the following sentences. 1. The tone of the poem is - Your options are 1. Mocking, 2. Humorous, 3. Mournful, 4. Amusing, 5. Light-hearted. You need to select whether the correct option is 1, 2 and 3, B, 1, 2 and 5, C, 2, 3, 4 or D, 2, 4, 5. 2. The speaker in the poem is - Your options are 1. Mrs. Jones, 2. The poet, 3. A gardener, 4. A child. 3. The rhyming scheme of the poem is - Your options are 1. AABBCC, 2. ABABCC, 3. AABCAC, 4. ABBACC. Page 20. 3. Complete the following sentences by choosing the correct answer given in the brackets. 1. The poet uses the word stones in all stanzas in order to emphasize her - Your options are
obsession with a stony garden or pride in her gardening skills. 2. The poet uses imagery to describe the features of the garden that help readers dash. Your options are to understand Mrs. Jones' love for plants or visualize the garden's peculiar nature. 4. Pick examples of alliteration from the poem. 5. A refrain is a repeated line or phrase that appears in each stanza. Identify the refrain from the poem. 6. Irony is a literary device that emphasizes the difference between what is expected and what actually happens. It often involves a situation where the outcome is the opposite of what is expected, creating a surprising or humorous effect. For example, Mrs. Jones' excitement about her garden contrasts with the speaker's disappointment on how ordinary it is. Identify the lines from the poem that displays situational irony. 7. Complete the following sentences appropriately. 1. The word concrete can refer to dash in Mrs. Jones' garden. 2. The title also has a symbolic meaning as the poem provides a clear or concrete example of Mrs. Jones' dash gardening habits. 8. The title, A Concrete Example, carries both literal and symbolic, that is, metaphorical meaning. Such a wordplay is called a pun. A pun is a figure of speech that uses words with multiple meanings or words that sound alike but have different meanings, creating a humorous effect. Like, I kept arguing with my pencil, but it kept making sharp points. Suggests the idea of an actual sharp pencil point and a strong argument point. Second example, my pencil and I had a disagreement, but we finally got to the point. It refers to solving an argument and the pencil's tip. Let us think and reflect. On the right side of the page is the image of a sundial. 1. Listen to the extract that is being read and answer the following questions. 1. My next door neighbor, Mrs. Jones, has got a garden full of stones, a crazy path, a lily pond, a rockery, and just beyond, a sundial with a strange device, which Mrs. Jones thinks rather nice. Page 21. 1. What can be inferred about Mrs. Jones' taste in gardening from the description of a garden being full of stones? 2. Identify whether the following statement is true or false. The garden serves as a means to reveal more about Mrs. Jones herself. 3. What does the poet mean by crazy path? 4. What does the sundial with a strange device suggest about Mrs. Jones' personality? Your options are A. She has a fascination with unusual items. B. She prefers traditional garden decorations. C. She is uninterested in her garden's appearance. And D. She likes modern and expensive items. 2. Answer the following questions. 1. How does Mrs. Jones feel about her garden? Support your answer with evidence from the poem. 2. Why do you think the speaker describes the plants as being so small that they could be planted with a pin? 3. What do we get to know about Mrs. Jones based on her gardening style and her interaction with the speaker? 4. The poem portrays Mrs. Jones in a positive light. Support the statement. 5. What does the poem tell us about the way people think differently about the world around them? Let us learn. 1. Select the appropriate word from the brackets that correctly replaces the underlined words in the sentence from the text. 1. A sundial with a strange device. The underlined word is strange. Your options are unusual, peculiar, new, rare, external. 2. Dash, which Mrs. Jones thinks rather nice. The underlined word is nice and your options are pleasant, superior, agreeable, gentle, charming. 3.
They are so delicate. The underlined word is delicate. The options are delicious, fragile, dainty, graceful, and weak. Fourth, where is this lovely thing? I cried. The underlined word is cried. The options are exclaimed, wept, shouted, announced, whispered. Page 22. 2. The sundial is referred to as a device in the poem. Work in pairs to infer the meaning of device. Share your thoughts with your classmates and teacher. Now match the type of instruments in column 1 with their definitions in column 2. For more information, column 3 gives us examples of each type of instrument mentioned in column 1. You can add more examples in column 3. So the types of instruments mentioned in column 1 are implement, tool, equipment, appliance, and gadget. The various definitions given in column 2 are 1. Something that is electrical and is used to do work in the house. 2. Something small that is mechanical or electronic. 3. Something that works on being moved by hand. 4. A set of necessary items for a particular purpose. 5. Something used by hand to make or repair. Let us look at some examples given in column 3 for each instrument in column 1. Spade and knife is an example of an implement. Hammer is an example of a tool. Cricket bat, helmet, batting gloves, etc. are examples of equipment. Mixer grinder is an example of an appliance. Mobile phone, laptop is an example of a gadget. You can now match the column 1 with the definitions in column 2. 3. Complete the table by making new words in column 1 using the hints given in column 2. Replace the first letter of the word given to create new words. One example has been done for you. The words in column 1 are to be filled by you. In column 2, we will find description of the words given. The first example given in column 1 is nice. If we replace the first letter of nice to find a word that means cut into small pieces, we get the word dice. Dice is the second word in column 1. Similarly, you need to use the following examples to complete column 1. The next example is substitute the first letter of the given word to get a new word, which means the grain that we cook. Another example is the plural of mouse. Another example is the word for a bad habit. Page 23. 2. We will repeat the same exercise but for a different word. The word in column 1 is soil. The column 2 has the following definitions. For the first word, we need to find a word that says heat something. The second word is work very hard. The third word is length of wire in a circle. The fourth word is sheets to wrap food items. Let us listen. On the right side of the page is a commemorative postage stamp issued by the Government of India regarding the Rock Garden of Chandigarh. 1. You will listen to a presentation about the wonderful Rock Garden of Chandigarh. As you listen, answer the following questions using 1 to 3 exact words from the presentation. Page 47. Hello everyone. The Rock Garden is a spacious open-air exhibition. It is a proof of human creativity with waste materials. This garden was created by Nek Chand in 1957. This is the reason the garden is also known as Nek Chand's Rock Garden.
The garden was featured on an Indian postage stamp in 1983 and Nek Chand was awarded the Padma Shri a year later. The rock garden is spread across a massive 40-acre wonderland. Do you know why I say this? Well, it is because it has several colorful sculptures and mosaic of art pieces. What is unique about the rock garden that it is divided into three distinct phases. Each area reveals a unique collection of installations including terracotta pots, light fixtures and even broken toilet pots that have been transformed into extraordinary masterpieces. You will be surprised to know that the borders of the rock garden are lined with around 5,000 statues. The rock garden is truly a place that celebrates the best from waste. I sincerely recommend that you visit this extraordinary national treasure. Now answer the following questions using 1 to 3 exact words from the presentation that you just heard. 1. Where was Nek Chand's rock garden featured? 2. What kind of sculptures does the rock garden have? 3. How is the rock garden divided? 4. Name any one thing that has been transformed into a piece of art in the rock garden. 5. Approximately how many statues border the rock garden? Let us speak. 1. The speaker of the poem might have felt sorry for stepping on Mrs. Jones' flower. When we make a mistake, we must express regret and apologize for our actions. 1. When we apologize to a friend or a family member, we use informal language. Take turns to apologize for the following situations and respond to the apology. The first situation is, you have eaten your brother's share of sweets. The second situation is, you have broken your sister's favorite flower craft. The third situation is, you accidentally spilled ink on your mother's important documents. The fourth situation is, you forgot to bring your friend's notebook to the school after borrowing it. Page 24. You may use the following phrases given below for the speaking activity. The phrases to use for apology are, I am sorry about, I am really sorry, please forgive me for, sorry, I didn't mean to. And the phrases that you can use to respond to the apology are, that's all right, it's no big deal, no problem, these things happen. 2. When we apologize to someone in authority, like a principal or a teacher in a formal setting, we use formal language. Work in pairs to take turns to apologize for the following situations and respond to the apology. The first situation. You did not bring an assignment that was due for submission. The second situation. You were late to school for the past 3 days and had to meet the principal. The third situation. You did not submit your project work and were asked to explain. You may use the following phrases given below. The phrases that you use for a formal apology are, I am extremely sorry for, I promise it won't happen again. Or, I owe you an apology for, I'll do my best not to repeat it. Your third option is, I really regret, and I assure you that this will never happen again. Now let us look at the phrases that you can use to respond to a formal apology. I accept your apology. Please ensure you. I appreciate you saying this, but I am glad you realized your mistake. Page 25. Let us write. On the right side of the page is the image of a herbal garden. You are a member of a nature club of your school. Draft a notice informing the students of grades 6 to 8 about the inauguration of the herbal garden. Points to remember. Mention the purpose of writing date, time, venue, and other relevant information.
whom to contact, when and where. Use formal language in the third person form and write the notice in a box. At the center of the page is the box with the following written. Name of the organization is written on the top in capitals. Below that, notice is written in capitals. On the left-hand side, date is written. In the center of the page, below date, title is written. And then we are supposed to draft the body of the notice. On the left-hand side, after the body of the notice, we have the name, signature, and class of the person writing the notice. Let us explore. 1. Amrit Udyan is a garden spread over an expanse of 15 acres around Rashtrapati Bhavan in New Delhi. It has multiple attractions that include a specially curated garden for children called Balvatika, a tree house, nature's classroom, etc. It also has the bonsai, herbal one, herbal two, tactile garden, Arogya Vanayam, and circular gardens with a diverse variety of flora and fauna. Page 26. On the left side of the page is the image of Amrit Udyan. The website for taking the virtual tour of the Rashtrapati Bhavan and Amrit Udyan is also given. Now find out about popular gardens in your region and share with your classmates and teachers. 2. A herbarium is a collection of plant samples preserved for long-term study, usually in the form of dried and pressed plants mounted on paper. The website is virtualtour.rashtrapatibhavan.gov.in. On the right side of the page is an image of pressed flowers mounted on a piece of paper. Now collect some fallen flowers and leaves from your neighborhood. Place them in folds of a newspaper carefully and put a pile of books on them. After 1 week, take them out and use them to make a card, wall hanging, or any other artwork. A sample has been given for your reference. 3. Enjoy and read the poem A Sea of Foliage by Toru Dutt. A sea of foliage grids our garden round, but not a sea of dull, unvaried green. Sharp contrasts of all colors here are seen. The light green, graceful tamarinds abound amid the mango clumps of green profound, and palms rise like pillars gray between, and over the quiet pools the simuls lean, red, red, and startling like a trumpet's sound. But nothing can be lovelier than the ranges of bamboos to the eastward when the moon looks through their gaps and the white lotus changes into a cup of silver. One might swoon drunken with beauty then, or gaze and gaze on a primeval Eden in amaze. Page 27. Wisdom paves the way. Let us do these activities before we read. 1. Why do we seek advice of the elderly in our family? Share your thoughts with your classmates and teachers. 2. Knowledge is about learning facts and information, while wisdom is using that knowledge with good judgment. Work in pairs. Listen to the following situations and classify each one of them as either knowledge or wisdom. 1. Ria's understanding of plant care helped her grow a healthy vegetable garden in her backyard. 2. Mr. Kumar values time with family over chasing wealth. 3. Karuna's expertise in computer programming helped her develop a successful app. 4. Rohan understood the value of time management and created a timetable to complete his assignment systematically. 5. Ramesh chose to forgive his friend for a misunderstanding. 6. Miss Vijayanti delivered a lecture on Indian classical music at the cultural festival. At the center of the page, we have a table with two columns, knowledge and wisdom.
you need to now classify the situations that you heard above as either knowledge or wisdom. 3. Listen to the picture description carefully. At the bottom of the page is an image of a village scene where there are four people, a broken house, a monkey sitting on top of the broken house, and a cat hanging from the tree nearby. The four people are discussing amongst each other and looking at the monkey. Now, what do you think might have happened? Share your answers with your classmates and teachers. Page 28. Let us read. On the left side of the page, we have a box with the meanings of some words that we will come across in this page. The words are adorned, that is beautified, tapestries, that is heavy decorative fabrics woven with pictures or patterns, resolute, that is determined, bustling is busy. Let us read. The characters of this play are the king of Ujjain, a young king, four young men, Ramdat, Shivdat, Hardat and Devdat, the merchant, two sentries. The setting in the play is a road leading to Ujjain that is visible from a distance. Later, the play shifts to the king's court, which is adorned with rich tapestries, tall pillars and regal decor. The time of the play is midday. Scene 1. The Road to Ujjain. Four young men, Ramdat, Shivdat, Hardat and Devdat, are walking along a dusty road leading to Ujjain. At the bottom of the page is the image of these four men walking along a road towards Ujjain. They appear travel-worn but resolute, their eyes fixed on the city that looms ahead. The sun is high and distant noise of the bustling city faintly reaches them. Page 29. On the right side of the page, we have a box with the word meanings of some of the words that we will come across in this page. The words are eludes, that is difficult to obtain. Device, here it means to think of. Deliberate, to think carefully. The play begins. Ramdat, wiping his brow. We have journeyed far from home, yet the prospect of finding work still eludes us. Hardat, how long has it been since we left our village? Shivdat, I believe it has been over a week, perhaps even longer. Ramdat, 10 days to be precise. Every day feels longer than the last. Devdat, 10 days are but a short span in the grand scheme of things. We may still have many more roads to wander before we find employment befitting all four of us. Ramdat, if only we could secure an audience with the king of Ujjain. I am confident he would recognize our talents and appoint us to his service. Shivdat, I share your belief. Devdat, indeed, we ought to be united in this hope. That is why we press on towards Ujjain. Hardat, pausing thoughtfully. Gaining an audience with the king is no simple task. We need to devise a strategy. Devdat, let us reach the city gates first. We can deliberate once we are closer. As they walk, Ramdat notices something on the ground. At the bottom of the page is the image of the four friends noticing something on the ground. Page 30. On the left side of the page, we have a box with the word meanings of some of the words that we will come across in this page. The words are scrutinize, to look carefully at, in haste, that is, in a hurry, pursued, here it means chased, countenance means facial expression, distressed is worried. And the play continues. Shivdat, look here, friends, a camel has passed this way, the tracks are fresh. Ramdat, studying the tracks, yes, let us observe them as we continue, they may tell us more than what meets the eye. The four men continued walking, occasionally stopping to examine the camel's tracks. They scrutinize every detail,
exchanging glances but saying little. Ramdath, I have discovered something peculiar about this camel. Shivdath, so have I. Hardath, I too have noticed a strange detail. Devdath, smilingly, it seems

approaches the group. He pauses to catch his breath, then addresses them anxiously. At the bottom of the page is the image of the merchant meeting the four friends. Page 31. On the right side of the page, we have a box with the word meanings of some words that we will come across in this page. The words are astray, that is, away from the correct path. The play continues. Merchant, breathlessly. Good day, kind sirs. All four. Good day, brother. Merchant. I seek your help. My camel has gone astray. Have you by chance seen it? Ramdat. Is your camel lame in one leg by any chance? Merchant, surprised. Yes, yes, it is. Shivdat, is it blind in the right eye? Merchant, precisely. It is blind in one eye, the right one, as you say. Hardat, and does it have a short tail? Merchant, astonished. You describe it perfectly. Yes, it has a short tail. Devdat, tell me, sir, has it not been suffering from a pain in the stomach? Merchant, taken aback. How could you possibly know that? The poor creature has been unwell for 2 weeks now. Surely you are a healer. I will gladly pay your fees if you can cure it. But tell me, where is my camel? Ramdat, we regret to inform you that we do not know where it is. At the bottom of the page is the image of the merchant and the four friends approaching Ujjain. Page 32. On the left side of the page, we have a box with the word meanings of some words we will come across in this page. The words are indignant, that is angry, yonder, that is over there. And the play continues. Shivdat, we have not seen your camel, not even once. Merchant, indignant. How can it be? You speak of my camel as if it stood before you, yet you dare to claim you have not seen it? You are deceivers. You must have stolen it and sold it off. I will take this matter to the king himself. Devdat, you are free to do as you wish, sir. If the king desires our presence, we shall be waiting under the banyan tree yonder. Merchant, I do not trust your words. I will not leave you here to slip away. You shall come with me to face the king. All four. Very well, we shall go to the king. They follow the merchant towards the city gates. As they arrive at the palace, the merchant speaks urgently to a sentry. The sentry leads the merchant inside. But before we go ahead, let us discuss. 1. Complete the following sentences with suitable reason. One example has been done for you. Share your answers with your classmates and teachers. 1. Shivdat said, I believe it has been over a week, perhaps even longer, because it had been a long time since they left the village. 2. Devdat said, indeed, we ought to be united in this hope. That is why we press on towards Ujjain, because... 3. Hardat said, look there, friends, a camel has passed this way. The tracks are fresh, because... 4. Shivdat said, it appears to be a merchant running as if pursued by trouble, because... 5. The merchant said, how could you possibly know that? The poor creature has been unwell for 2 weeks now. Surely you are a healer, because... 6. Devdat said, you are free to do as you wish, sir. If the king desires our presence, we shall be waiting under the banyan tree yonder, because... Page 33. On the right side of the page, we have a box with the word meanings of some of the words that we will come across in this page. Draperies means long thick curtains. Canopy here means a cover fixed over a seat for decoration. Grievance is a complaint. Accusations is a claim that someone has done something wrong. And the play continues. Scene 2. The King's Court. The King of Ujjain sits upon his throne, surrounded by courtiers. The grand hall is adorned with rich draperies, tall columns, and a golden canopy. The king, regal in his bearings,
watches

0: intently as the merchant and the sentry bow before him. King, commanding, "What is the matter that brings you to my court?"
1: Sentry, "Your Highness, this merchant has come with a grievance against four travellers. He accuses them of stealing his camel."
0: King, "Bring forth the accused."
1: The sentry bows and exits, returning shortly with the four young men. They bow respectfully before the king, maintaining calm despite the accusations against them. At the center of the page is the image of the four friends standing before the king.
0: King, to the merchant, "Speak your accusations clearly. I shall not tolerate any confusion in my court."
1: Merchant, "Your Majesty, these men know every detail of my missing camel. Yet they insist they have never seen it. They are undoubtedly the thieves. How else could they know so much about it?"
0: King, turning to Ramdat, "You speak. What do you know of this camel?"
1: Page 34. On the left side of the page, we have a box with the word meanings of some words that we would come across in the page. The words are deduce, to determine by reasoning, discern, to see or notice something, foliage, green leaves and plants. And the play continues. Ramdat, "Your Highness, I discovered that the camel is lame in one of its legs."
0: King, "And how did you deduce this?"
1: Ramdat, "From its tracks on the road, I observed that only 3 feet left distinct impressions. The fourth was faint, indicating a limp. The pattern of the tracks told the tale of a creature struggling to bear its weight evenly."
0: King, nodding thoughtfully, "Impressive observation. You have sharp eyes indeed."
1: To Shivdat, "And what of you? What did you discern about this camel?"
0: Shivdat, "I observed that the camel was blind in the right eye, Your Majesty."
1: King, "How did you arrive at this conclusion?"
0: Shivdat,
1: "It had nibbled only on the foliage to the left of the road, leaving the right side untouched. The leaves on the right side hung undisturbed, as if unseen. From this I deduced it could not see with its right eye."
0: At the center of the page is the image of Shivdat explaining how he deduced that the camel was blind from its right eye.
1: King, smilingly, "Well reasoned. Such detail is not easily noticed by a casual traveller."
0: To Hardat, "And your finding?"
1: Hardat,
0: "I discovered that the camel's tail is short, Your Highness."
1: King, "Explain how you came to such a conclusion."
0: Page 35. On the right side of the page, we have a box with the word meanings of some words that we will come across in this page. The words are fended off, that is, guarded against; insight, a clear, deep understanding;
1: sound, healthy; intimately, in a detailed way; flawless, perfect; chastened, felt sorry; counsel, advice; beacon, guiding light.
0: And the play continues.
1: Hardat, "I noticed small drops of blood along the track, likely from mosquito bites. A camel with a long tail would have fended off these pests with ease. These small pecks told me of an animal lacking such defense, hence the short tail."
0: King, impressed,
1: "You reasoned with great insight, showing both observation and deduction." Turning to Devdat, "And you, what did you observe that set you apart from your companions?"
0: Devdat,
1: "Your Majesty, that the prints of the camel's forefeet were deep and clear, while those of the sound hind foot were faint. This indicated that the camel was drawing up his hind legs, likely due to discomfort. It moved cautiously, burdened by a pain in its belly, trying to spare itself further suffering with every step."
0: King, marveling, "Extraordinary. You have not seen the camel, yet you know of it intimately. Your reasoning is flawless and speaks of wisdom that goes beyond mere sight. Turning to the merchant, "Your accusations are baseless and misguided. These are men of wisdom, not thieves. Go and continue your search for your camel and be mindful of whom you accuse in the future." The merchant, chastened and embarrassed, bows deeply and exits, his face red with shame. King, to the four men, "You have demonstrated remarkable intelligence and the ability to see beyond the obvious. Such minds are rare and highly valued in my court. I extend to you the honor of becoming my advisors. Your counsel shall guide my decisions and your wisdom shall be a beacon for my kingdom. What do you say to my offer?"
1: Ramdat, stepping forward, "Your Highness, it is an honor we had not dared to dream of."
0: Shivdat, "We are humbled and deeply grateful for your trust in our abilities."
1: Page 36.
0: At the top of the page is the image of the four friends expressing their gratitude to the king. And the play continues. Hardat, "To serve a wise and just ruler like yourself is a privilege we accept with all our hearts."
1: Devdat, "We shall dedicate ourselves to your service, offering our insights and counsel in all matters you see fit."
0: King, rising from his throne, "Then let it be known across the kingdom that four new advisors stand by my side. May your wisdom shine upon Ujjain and guide us to prosperity." The court erupts in applause as the king steps down to greet his new advisors. The four men stand proud and humbled, their journey fulfilled in a manner they had never anticipated. The curtain closes. Now let us discuss. 1. Arrange the following events that you're going to hear about in the order of their occurrence from scene 2 of the play. One example has been done for you. Share your answers with your classmates and teachers. Sentence 1. The king makes the four young men his advisors, impressed by their skills. This sentence is 8th in sequence. Page 37, sentence 2. Ramdat explains how he infers from the tracks that the camel is lame. Sentence 3. The king asks the merchant to clearly state his accusation. Sentence 4. The king praises the young men for their observations and dismisses the merchant's accusation. Sentence 5. Shivdat reveals that the camel is blind in the right eye as it only had chewed on the leaves on the left side of the road. Sentence 6. Devdat explains his observations about the camel's pain and careful movement. Sentence 7. Hardat clarifies how he knew that the camel has a short tail. Sentence 8. The merchant accuses the four men of knowing a lot about his missing camel. Let us think and reflect. Listen to the extract that follows and answer the following questions. 1. Devdat, 10 days are but a short span in the grand scheme of things. We may still have many more roads to wander before we find employment befitting all four of us.
1: Ramdat,
0: if only we could secure an audience with the king of Ujjain. I am confident he would recognize our talents and appoint us to his service.
1: Shivdat, I share your belief.
0: Devdat, indeed, we ought to be united in this hope. That is why we press on towards Ujjain.
1: Hardat, pausing thoughtfully,
0: gaining an audience with the king is no simple task. We need to devise a strategy. Identify the false statement from the two statements that are being read and rectify it.
1: A. Devdat believes that finding employment is an easy task.
0: B. Ramdat is confident that the king would recognize their talents.
1: 2. What does Ramdat's confidence in gaining the king's recognition tell us about him?
0: 3. Complete the sentence that you will hear with the correct options from those given. In the line, "That is why we press on towards Ujjain," the phrase "press on" refers to page 38. Your options are A. Walking with heavy steps. B.
1: moving forward with determination. C. Slowing down frequently for rest. D. Stopping briefly to save time. 4. Hardat says, we need to devise a strategy. What can be inferred about Hardat's character from this statement? A. He is doubtful of their abilities and wants to give up. B. He is eager to rush into the palace without preparation. C. He is cautious and thoughtful, preferring to plan ahead. D. He relies on others to make decisions for the group. Question 2. King, to the four men. You have demonstrated remarkable intelligence and the ability to see beyond the obvious. Such minds are rare and highly valued in my court. I extend to you the honor of becoming my advisors. Your counsel shall guide my decisions and your wisdom shall be a beacon for my kingdom. What do you say to my offer? Ramdat, stepping forward. Your Highness, it is an honor we had not dared to dream of. On the left side of the page is the image of the king. 1. Select the option that is both true for assertion A and reason R. The assertion is, the merchant left the court feeling humbled and ashamed. And the reason is, the king commanded that the four wise men join his court. Options are, both assertion and reason are true, and the reason is the correct explanation of the assertion. Option B, both assertion and reason are true, but the reason is not the correct answer for the explanation of the assertion. Option C, the assertion is true, but the reason is false. Option D, the assertion is false, but the reason is true. Question 2. Complete the following sentence by choosing the correct option. The line, see beyond the obvious, means that the men had the ability to dash. Your options are A. Challenge common beliefs with reasoning. B. Interpret information in traditional ways. C. Notice details that others might overlook. D. Predict what is going to happen in the future. Question 3. Complete the following sentence with a suitable reason. Ramdat described the king's offer as an honor we had not dared to dream of because. 4. How does the king's offer to the four men reflect his values as a ruler? Page 39. 2. Answer the following questions. 1. What does the dusty road leading to Ujjain tell us about the challenges of the young men's journey? 2. Why did the merchant become suspicious of the four men? What does this tell us about him? 3. How do the four young men's observation about the camel serve as a turning point in the play? 4. Why did the king believe the four young men and not the merchant? 5. How does the capability of the four young men make them suitable to become advisors? 6. Why does the merchant feel ashamed of accusing the four young men of stealing his camel? Explain in your own words. Let us learn. 1. Complete the sentences by filling in the noun form of the textual words given in the brackets. 1. Some games need a lot of thought and dash. Write the noun form of deduce in the blank space provided. 2. We need to make close dash of animals in order to understand their behavior. Write the noun form of observe in the blank provided. 3. A detailed dash of the documents shows a lot of errors. Write the noun form of scrutinize in the blank space provided. 4. You should not make any false dash against anyone. Write the noun form of accuse in the space provided. 5. She was given an award in dash of a contribution to literature. Write the noun form of the word recognize in the space provided. 2. Match the expressions in column 1 with the meanings in column 2. The expressions in column 1 are, with all our hearts, to be precise, gain an audience with, catch his breath, erupt in applause, grand scheme of things, taken aback, more than meets the eye. And the meanings given in column 2 are surprised, starts cheering together, hidden information that is not obvious, exact and accurate, meeting or hearing someone, complete sincerity, to pause or rest for some time, overall plan of life in a larger context. Page 40. Now make sentences using any 5 of the expressions from column 1. 3. Match the different meanings of face and bear with the correct usage in the sentences given in the table below. N stands when the word is used as a noun and V stands for the word when it is used as a verb. The word is face and the meanings are as a noun. The front part of the person's head from the forehead to the chin as a verb, to be positioned with the face or front towards. Another meaning as a word is to deal with a difficult task or situation. Another meaning as a noun is the front or surface of anything. Now match these meanings to the following sentences. 1. Ravi turned to face his father when he was called. 2. The face of the clock was painted red and blue. 3. She has a round smiling face. 4. We should be ready to face life's challenges. Now similarly, let's do another exercise for the word bear. As a verb, the word bear means tolerate. As a verb, it also means to accept. As a noun, it describes a large heavy mammal. And as a verb, it also means to produce or give birth. Now the meanings given in column 1 have to be matched to the sentences that reflect the meaning. The sentences are, the trees that I planted in my garden took a long time to bear fruit. 2. I spotted a bear on a wildlife safari. 3. Ria agreed to bear the responsibilities with confidence. 4. I can't bear the sound of vehicles honking. Page 41. 4. Match the highlighted words in the sentence in column 1 with the functions they express in column 2. The sentences in column 1 are, I will gladly pay your fee if you can cure it. The highlighted word is will. 2. You must have stolen it and sold it off. The highlighted word is must. 3. You shall come with me to face the king. The highlighted word is shall. 4. How could you possibly know that? The highlighted word is could. 5. I am confident he would recognize our talents and appoint us to his service. The highlighted word is would. 6. A camel with a long tail would have fended off these pests with ease. The highlighted word is would. 7. They may tell us more than what meets the eye. The highlighted word is may. 8. May your wisdom shine upon Ujjain and guide us to prosperity. The highlighted word is may. 9. Indeed, we ought to be united in this hope. The highlighted words are ought to. 10. We need to devise a strategy. The highlighted word is need to. 11. You speak of my camel as if it stood before you, yet you dare to claim not to have seen it. Now that you've heard sentences in column 1 with the highlighted words, from column 2, match the functions they express. The functions given are expression of belief, imagined or hypothetical possibility, moral obligation or advice, challenge, logical conclusion, wish or hope, necessity, prediction, willingness, command, possibility. 5. Complete the following story with modal verbs in the box given below by using the clues from the functions given within the bracket. As you listen to the story, remember modal verbs can have the following functions. They can show ability, necessity, suggestion, or even a possibility. The words given in the box are may, might, must, could, should, need to, and can. Let us listen to the story. Page 42. An old man known for his wisdom lived in a village. One day a young boy asked him how one dash use the modal verb that shows ability. I become wise like you. The old man smiled and said, wisdom two dash use the modal verb that means necessity will be earned through patience. You three dash use the modal verb for suggestion. Listen more than you speak. The boy thought for a while and replied, it four use the modal verb that shows weak possibility. Take years, but I'll try. The old man nodded. You five dash use the modal verb that shows an obligation. Learn from your mistakes too. Wisdom six dash use the modal verb that shows possibility. Come slowly, but it always arrives for those who seek it. The boy knew he seven dash use the modal verb for ability become wise if he followed the old man's advice. 6. Rewrite the following sentences using appropriate modal verbs. You may take clues from the highlighted words. One example has been done for you. 1. It is advisable for you to think before you speak. You should think before you speak. Advisable has been changed with the word should. 2. It is unnecessary to worry about things beyond your control. The highlighted word is unnecessary. 3. It is not possible for a person to gain experience without taking risks. The highlighted words are not possible. 4. It is essential to treat others with kindness even when they disagree with you. The highlighted word is essential. 5. It is not allowed to interrupt when someone else is speaking. The highlighted words are not allowed. Let us listen. You will now listen to four people sharing their thoughts on why they enjoy witty characters and stories. As you listen, match the statements 1 to 6 given below to the speaker 1, 2, 3, 4. There are two statements that you do not need. Let us hear what the four people have to say about witty characters in stories. Speaker 1. I love witty characters because they make serious situations funny. Even when things seem tense, they always have a clear response. Such characters never panic, think fast and solve problems in the smartest way. I wish I could think that quickly. Speaker 2. Witty characters are the best because they can make stories exciting. I especially like how they turn ordinary moments into something memorable. It makes me feel like intelligence and humor are just as powerful as strength. Speaker 3. I enjoy witty characters because they always have an answer for everything. They use humor instead of fighting, and that's really wonderful. Even in folk tales, they prove that smart thinking can win over force. It makes me laugh, but also teaches me to stay calm in tricky situations. Speaker 4. Witty characters add charm to a story. Their intelligence keeps the reader engaged, and their humor makes learning fun. Whether it's a folk tale or a modern one, a clever character always stands out. I often feel that wit and wisdom go hand in hand. Now that you've listened to the four people sharing their thoughts, match the six statements given below to speaker 1, 2, 3, 4. The statements are, witty characters prove that cleverness is as powerful as strength. 2. Witty characters show us ways to make learning enjoyable. 3. Witty characters in story keep the reader involved. 4. Witty characters teach me that tricky situations can be managed calmly. 5. Witty characters add excitement to a story by their extraordinary deeds. 6. Witty characters can deactivate tense situations with their cleverness. Page 43. Let us speak. 1. Look there, friends. It means the emphasis is on look, not to do something else or any other action. 2. Look there, friends. The emphasis is to look there and not here or there or somewhere else. 3.
0: Look, they're friends. Here the emphasis is on friends. It is addressing the friends and not anybody else around. Now work in pairs. Take turns to say the following sentence aloud by stressing on the highlighted words. Share the meaning of the sentences with each other and the teacher. I take my dog for a walk in the evening. The stress is on I. The next sentence. I take my dog for a walk in the evening. The stress is on take. 3. I take my dog for a walk in the evening. The highlighted words are my dog. 4. I take my dog for a walk in the evening. The highlighted words are a walk. 5. I take my dog for a walk in the evening. The highlighted words are in the evening. 2. Statements and exclamatory sentences usually end with a falling tone. Listen to the teacher read these sentences aloud and repeat it with correct intonation. Very well. We shall go to the king. Yes, yes, it is. Now practice by saying the following sentence with the correct intonation. Good day, kind sirs. We regret to inform you that we do not know where it is. You describe it perfectly. You shall come with me to face the king. Page 44. Let us write. 1. You have observed that the Kachcha road leading to your colony is in a very bad condition due to heavy rains. The potholes are dangerous for people and can lead to accidents. They also serve as a breeding ground for mosquitoes as there is stagnant water all around. Write a letter of complaint to the commissioner, municipal corporation or the sarpanch, gram panchayat, to look into the matter and take necessary action. Follow the format of the formal letter and draft the letter with the help of the cues given below. The cues are: the body of the letter has the first paragraph where we state the purpose of writing and the issue at hand. Some useful phrases are: I would like to bring to your attention, or I am writing to draw your attention towards. The second paragraph of the body of the letter gives details and consequences of the problems. The useful phrases in this case are: the problems that we face are, dash is causing inconvenience as a result of, consequently. The body of the letter has the third paragraph where we can give suggestions and request for swift actions. Some useful phrases include: firstly, I would like to suggest, give your suggestion. Secondly, and then give your suggestion. Or, I request you to look into this matter and do the needful. Or third, I look forward to your prompt response. Let us explore. 1. Staging a play requires creativity, organization and teamwork. Steps involved in staging a play are: 1. Choose a play that suits your requirement of theme, duration, number of actors and available resources. Page 45. On the left hand side are the images of many faces showing various expressions. 2. Choose a director, a stage manager, a light and sound in charge, a props manager, a costume designer and a makeup artist. 3. Hold auditions and decide the roles. 4. Read the script and plan stage movements and positions for each scene. 5. Make a schedule for rehearsal. 6. Work on set design, backdrop and make or collect the required props. 7. Design or gather appropriate costumes. 8. Plan makeup and hairstyle to suit the play's time period. 9. Check light and sound arrangements. 10. Hold a dress rehearsal, including sound and light effects. 11. Promote the event through posters and pamphlets. 12. Organize the backstage with labeled props, costumes and actors' entrance or exits. 13. Present the play to the audience. Now present the enactment of the play, Wisdom Paves the Way, with the help of the steps you have just read. Ensure you use the correct intonation and sentence stress. 2. Stories related to wit and wisdom have always fascinated the readers. Go to the library and read stories associated with the following: Vikramaditya and Betal, Tenali Rama, Gopal the Jester, Panchatantra Tales. On the right side of the page is the image of a book that reads Panchatantra Tales. At the bottom of the page is a box with two quotations.
1: The first is by Savitri Bai Phule, who says, "Let knowledge be the beacon that dispels the darkness of ignorance." And the second quotation is by Rabindranath Tagore. He says, "The highest education is that which does not merely give us information, but that makes our life in harmony with all existence." Unit 1 ends here.
2: Narration, Dr. Pranita Gopal. Sound recordist, Virendra Rawat. Production assistant, Mukul Singh. 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
3: नमस्ते क्लास, टीबी को हराने की क्लास में आपका स्वागत है. और आज की क्लास में हम सीखेंगे कि कैसे टीबी पेशेंट्स के साथ पेश आना चाहिए, बिल्कुल एक दोस्त की तरह, है ना टीचर जी?
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